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13: Magandang umaga po sa inyong lahat. 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It is a beautiful Tuesday morning. Kumusta kayong lahat? 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And this past days we've been having rain, and for the coming days we'll also be having rain. Kumusta kayo? Everything is okay, I trust. But yesterday we had very bad news about the strong earthquake down in Mindanao, which has brought a lot of destruction to the buildings, no, and houses, and have displaced again a lot of families, no. Especially in danger are those living in the low-lying areas, especially dun sa mga malapit sa dagat, no. Kasi automatically pag malakas ang lindol, meron ka agad tsunami warning yan. 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So ang mga bahay doon sa near the ocean, near the shore, are in danger. So ang warning, ang utos sa mga nakatira doon ay lumikas at lumipat sa matataas na lugar. Of course, the government of Marcos Jr. is ready in delivering the basic goods and necessities, no, to our fellow men, especially the victims, no. Pag oras talaga ng bagyo or lindol, right away tumutulong kaagad ang mga iba't ibang ahensya ng gobyerno, especially the DSWD, the DND, and also our armed forces. No, they are ready, also with the engineering brigades. They are there to reconstruct whatever is destroyed during a typhoon, a calamity, even an earthquake, even fires. We will be waiting for a live feed from the palace because today is the 128th founding anniversary of the Philippine Navy, and I understand our president is there to grace and be the guest of honor for the anniversary celebrations of the Navy. Antabayan natin ang report ng ating mga reporters on site. Just the same, we are also awaiting the developments that will happen in the Senate. No, as you know, no less than the embattled Senate President. Wala naman nagsasabing hindi siya Senate President. Meron tayong acting Senate President na si Sherwin Gatchalian. Hindi pa naman sinasabing Senate President na si Sherwin Gatchalian. Hindi ko malaman kung bakit parang praning na praning si Senate President Alan Peter Cayetano. I guess it's because he knows that his days are numbered. So, bumatiko siya. Sabi niya, there are two Senates now in our country. The Senate of the Philippines and the Senate of Malacanang. Well, you be the judge. If you remember, when he took over the leadership of the Senate presidency from Vicente Tito Soto III, there was a normal functioning Senate. Now, this was a reaction from the 257 overwhelming votes of the lower house, no, para iakyat na ang articles of impeachment. Dun sila kinabahan, and they had to change the leadership and made Alan Peter Cayetano sit as Senate President. In fact, the surprise appearance of Bato de la Rosa was only there for one specific reason. per admission of Bato de la Rosa. Tinawagan siya ni Senate President Alan Peter Cayetano para dumating sa Senado para bumoto to help install him as Senate President. Tapos, umalis na. So now he is a fugitive. He is a wanted man, wanted by the law enforcement authorities. Now, since we have two Senates, as according to Senate President Alan Peter Cayetano, Senate of the Philippines, and Senate of Malacanang, kayo pong humusga. Has he been functioning as a normal leader of the Senate, or has he not? As you know, there are now talks that for the forthcoming Senate impeachment court, kung saan magiging senator jurors na ang ating mga senador, marami ngayong panawagan na hindi dapat si Alan Peter Cayetano ang maging presiding officer sa impeachment trial. 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In short, when the Vice President is under a Senate impeachment trial, it will be obvious where Alan Peter Cayetano and his senator allies will be siding. So, affected na ang kanilang judgment. Anyway, we have a live report from Mary Ann Bastasa. Unemployment rate noong Abril bumaba ayon sa PSA. Mary Ann, sige.
2: Radyo Pilipinas. Radyo Pilipinas. Report.
13: Okay. 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Nandiyan na siya. Antayin natin, no? Sige. Well, this happens every time there's a live feed, no? We are under the mercy of our yung mga connection natin. Anyway, we'll be waiting for Mary Ann Bastasa to give her report. Okay, ready na siya. Mary Ann, magandang umaga sa'yo.
14: Yes, guys.
2: Radyo Pilipinas. Radyo Pilipinas. Report.
14: Ng mga Pilipinong walang trabaho itong buwan ng Abril, batay sa pinakahuling labor force survey ng PSA, bumaba sa 4.7% ang unemployment rate o katumbas yan ng 2.41 milyong Pilipino na walang trabaho. 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
13: Nawala? Did we lose her? 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Sige, we will... 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Okay, we lost her. Anyway, babalikan natin si Mary Ann kasi nga medyo umiiba ngayon ng panahon. So, affected talaga ang transmission. Again, we are awaiting reports from the Philippine Navy headquarters, no, sa Ross Boulevard, because nandun ang ating mahal na Pangulo for the 128th anniversary of the Philippine Navy. I'm sure the President will deliver his speech, no? It is always a welcome speech from no less than our Chief Executive. As you know, at a time like this when sovereignty is at stake and marami sa ating mga kababayan na medyo kulang ang pagmamahal sa ating bansa, we expect more effort from our fellow men in terms of patriotism. So, babalikan na natin si Mary Ann. Pwede na. Okay, Mary Ann.
2: Radyo Pilipinas. Okay. Radyo Pilipinas. Report.
13: Okay, we're waiting now for Mary Ann. Mary Ann, paso.
14: Yes, Leslie, bumaba nga ang bilang ng mga Pilipinong walang trabaho nitong buwan ng Abril 2026. 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
13: Maraming salamat, Marianne Bastasa. Ayan, medyo good news yan kasi the unemployment rate in the country has dropped. No, in fact, the employment rate in the agricultural sector has risen because nga, being an agricultural country, we need a lot of workforce to help in the food production. As you know, also in the Marcos administration, food security is tops, no? It is the priority because, syempre, tutulungan natin ang ating mga magsasaka, ang ating mangingisda, kasi pag wala sila, walang pagkain sa palengke, at mula sa palengke, walang pagkain pupunta sa ating bahay, no? So we'll be waiting for more reports as they come in. Especially now, we'll be waiting for Alvin Baltasar. Magre-report siya ngayon doon sa Philippine Navy, no? Anyway, we're waiting. So yung lindol kahapon, malaki na naman ang pinsala na nabigay nito. In fact, we are worried because during the Senate hearing of I believe that was last year or early this year, nagkaroon po ng isang revelation at isang admission ni Engineer Bryce Hernandez ng DPWH. Tinanong siya ng isa sa mga senador. Anyway, we have a live report now from Alvin Baltasar. Pangulong Ferdinand R. Marcos Jr. nakatakdang pangunahan ang commissioning ng BRP Raja Lacandula. Alvin?
15: Mula sa Presidential Communications Office at Radyo Pilipinas Nationwide, ito ang Presidential Live Event. Presidential Live Event.
13: Alvin?
7: May sabay-ingay lang itong area, no?
13: Okay.
7: At kasi nagtataya mga taga-Philippine Navy, Wednesday, sapagkat 128th anniversary ng Philippine Navy. At ang kanilang panauwing pandangal ay si Pangulong Ferdinand R. Marcos Jr.
13: Yes.
7: Ito sa isang ano, ah. Ayun, medyo, para medyo hindi maingay.
13: Sige, Alvin.
7: Yes, sir. Oh, Wednesday.
13: Nandiyan ba ang Pangulo ngayon on board? He's on board the Raja Lacandula o wala pa? Mukhang paakit pa lang, no?
7: Dumating na.
13: Okay, okay, sige.
7: Oo, dumating na
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13: Okay. 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Anyway, we'll get him back, no? So, ayan, nakikita na natin sa video feed ng ating mahal na Pangulo. He's, I believe, getting on board now, the Raja Lacandula. 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Anyway, we'll call him now para magkaroon siya ng live report via phone patch. 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Alvin? 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
7: Wednesday.
13: 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Okay.
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7: 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At ongoing ngayon yung commissioning.
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13: 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In short, how many sailors can it accommodate inside?
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13: Wonderful. Okay. Well, it's another proud day for the Philippine Navy, no, Alvin? And for the Filipino people, of course.
16: Kuya Leslie, babalik siguro tayo mamaya as soon as mag-deliver na ng kanyang speech.
13: Sige,
16: si
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16: Pangulo Marcos.
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16: at. Sa'yo,
13: oo, sige. Thank you very much. That was Alvin Baltazar dun sa Philippine Navy for the 128th founding anniversary of the PN, no. Nandoon ang ating mahal na pangulo who will deliver his message. So again, magandang umaga sa inyo lahat. 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Alam mo, si Aris also has a program here in the station, but it's always a joy to have him join us. Aris, bumati ka sa ating mga nanonood at mga nakikinig. 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
17: Okay.
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17: Oo nga eh.
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17: Actually, Sir Leslie, I see the silver lining in that episode. Ano?
13: Yes.
17: Kasi nakita naman natin sa mga videos, nagbunga yung ginagawa natin padalas na earthquake drills.
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13: Ang galing, no?
17: Umupo sila.
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17: 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And then yung mga teachers, they know how to handle the children.
13: Nakita ko yun.
17: 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Pinapakalma nila yung mga bata. Of yes. course, takot yan, sigurado.
13: Of course, of course.
17: But, you know, the years of having these earthquake drills, ito yung
13: paid
17: resulta.
13: Off. It paid
17: it
13: off.
17: It paid off because they nagkaroon, na-develop yung muscle memory.
13: Alam na nila kung anong gagawin.
17: 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Of course, it's not perfect.
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13: Yes.
17: Pero what we see is the immediate government response.
13: Tama. 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
13: Yes.
17: Pero this time immediately after the earthquake struck, yung mga kanya-kanyang ahensya they knew what to do.
13: Yes.
17: Yung mga local disaster risk reduction management offices, alam nila agad saan ang pwestuhan nila, ano yung gagawin nila.
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13: 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In fact, sabi mo, naglabasan ulit ng mga go bag o whatever.
17: Yes.
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17: Actually, yun ang malagi nating
13: pinapaalala.
17: Kasi we have this program every Saturday on disaster resilience.
13: Yes.
17: Alerto 738.
13: Yes.
17: And ang objective natin doon is to really put disaster preparedness on the table.
13: Yes.
17: Na hindi lang siya pinag-uusapan when disaster comes.
13: Correct.
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13: Yes.
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17: 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Like, yung sa awareness.
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17: Yes.
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13: 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So we are still thankful and we are hopeful that sana hindi naman masyado... dagdagan itong mga sakunang ganito, mga danger.
17: 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Sa
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17: Bicol.
13: Yes.
17: Umalboroto yung Mayon and nag-earthquake doon. That was last week.
13: Yes.
17: And ngayon, malaking earthquake na naman. So, may tsunami pa.
13: Oo.
17: So, talagang ito, the Philippines is, itong tandaan natin, the Philippines is the number one in the world pagdating sa disaster risk.
13: Natural calamities.
17: Everything. 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Eh.
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17: No, pero alam mo...
13: Disconnect.
17: Alam mo, Sir Leslie, I've seen the president work during disasters.
13: Yes.
17: He, ano, kalmado eh.
13: Yeah.
17: He knows
13: yeah.
17: what to do.
13: At saka makita mo siya, bumalik yung kanyang healthy looks, no? Bumalik yung kanyang anyo. Dati, we were a little concerned because nangayayat because the work of the president is really very
17: taxing. 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
13: totoo,
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17: Yes.
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13: Diba?
17: Eh, we have to be thankful na rin na ano.
13: But you're okay.
17: Oo.
13: You're okay. So, ayun. May report tayo ngayon from J. Mark Dagala, dating pulis na si Rafael Dumlao na pangunahing suspect sa pagpatay sa Korean businessman na si G. Ik Ju, arestado na. Nag-report si J. Mark. J. Mark?
18: 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Flash Report.
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18: Radyo Pilipinas, Flash Report. Flash Report.
13: Maraming salamat, J. Mark Dagala. Anyway, we had Asek Ares Gutierrez for a few minutes kanina, no? Dumaan siya at we got some report from him. And I agree with him, we are impressed, nagpapasalamat tayo sa ating mga guro, no? And the rehearsals of the yung earthquake drill paid off kasi wala masyadong pandemonium, wala masyadong panic. Everybody was doing their share, no, in making sure that walang malaking pinsala at deaths, no, over the strong earthquake. As you know, calamities such as this will always come. That's why it is always best to be ready, no. Anyway, we are waiting. We are on standby for the president's message dun sa 128 Philippine Navy anniversary. We'll take a break. Pagbalik natin ang mensahe na ng Pangulo.
18: Leslie Bukobo. 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
20: Magandang araw, si Ding Dong Dantes po ito. 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
13: At tayo nagbabalik. Ang oras po ngayon ay 9:41 na po ng umaga. Ang programang pong ito ay magbibigay daan ngayon sa 128th founding anniversary ng Philippine Navy. No less than our president is there. He will be delivering his message this morning. So we'll give way now dun sa feed na yon. So anyway, sige, mag-antay tayo ngayon sa mensahe ng ating Pangulo. Maraming salamat po.
34: It is my honor to share the highlights of the Philippine Navy in the last year, which would not have been possible if not for our Commander-in-Chief's vision and guidance and the support of our S&D and our Chief of Staff. And undoubtedly, the readiness and bravery of the men and women of the Philippine Navy. With your permission, sir, allow me now to share the progress of your Philippine Navy under the banner Bagong Pilipinas. The naval assets we have acquired have helped critically augment our frontline forces. Notably, we had the commissioning of the Barko ng Republika ng Pilipinas, Miguel Malvar and Diego Silang, our most modern and most sophisticated gray ships. We have likewise had commissioned today the BRP Raha Kandula, and for this year, the following key assets, BRP Raha Sulaiman, BRP Albert Magini, and BRP Audrey Banyares, all of which have strengthened our capability to better patrol and secure our maritime domain. Remarkably, we have also seen the delivery of the much-awaited BRAMO shore-based anti-ship missile, a milestone for not just our Navy, but for the whole armed forces. Furthermore, Mr. President, I am pleased to update on the continuous development of our respective unmanned system projects for both air, surface, and undersea warfare systems. These systems were advanced in partnership with technological universities of Cebu and Iligan. More notably, we have now further developed locally a cost-effective UAS, or unmanned aerial system, to support our intelligence, surveillance, and reconnaissance operations with some of our platforms able to deploy as far as 120 kilometers. All this comes in line with our continuous investment in our Navy's Undersea Capability Development Program, pushing even further to become a modern and respected maritime force ready to contribute to the security shared with our neighbors in the region and our own waters. Supporting our forces at the front lines and in various capacities, we have also secured and upgraded different systems in our Navy. Foremost is the enhancement of our Naval Intelligence Management Information System. Add to this is the procurement of ICT equipment for cybersecurity as well as separate systems for command and control and maritime domain awareness, all towards making our Navy more adaptable and mission-ready. This comes hand-in-hand with our previously reported activation of naval monitoring stations. Mr. President, your drive to see to it that our forces are equipped and cared for have clearly translated to mission accomplished and objectives achieved, felt and appreciated by our countrymen. In 2025, through the first quarter of 2026, we conducted over 6,620 naval missions, translating to notably covering 972,233.27 nautical miles of surface operations missions, with a total of 152,288 hours of steaming time. These missions have strengthened our assertion of our sovereignty, protecting our territorial integrity, just as we work to uphold the rule of law within our own borders. In terms of air operations, we have accumulated over 1,500 missions with a total of 4,142 hours of naval air patrols, covering over 500,000 nautical miles, all towards making sure we carry out the mission of maritime domain awareness to secure the information much needed to react to threats and craft policy that redounds to upholding the country's security and dignity. Furthermore, sir, our capability enhancements for sea lift operations have led to the transporting nearly 6,000 military personnel and over 1,700 civilians, as well as over 3.2 million tons of military supplies and equipment, and over 200,000 tons of civilian cargoes, allowing us to mobilize and deploy man and machine to reach even the most remote and hard port areas of our beloved country. During the most challenging periods in our country's history, we in the Philippine Navy have served as contingency backbone for logistics and communications of the armed forces. Case in point, apart from carrying needed aid, personnel, and assets, our deployable communications vehicles augmented information sharing and transmission when the 6.9 magnitude earthquake hit Bogo, Cebu last year, or when Mount Canlaon entered a level 2 eruption phase. The swift deployment of equipment and personnel inland is a mission we regard with utmost importance. Our partner government agencies can continue to rely on us as we steadily enhance both our responsiveness and state of readiness for whatever challenges nature may bring. That said, investments in training, particularly in strengthening interoperability with our brothers and sisters in arms within the AFP and with our foreign counterparts, have not only continued but have also expanded significantly. Beyond Balikatan, I am pleased to report our Pagsisikap Pagsasama 2025 exercise focused on new capability and interoperability enhancements, most particularly in terms of surface warfare engagements, anti-submarine warfare, electronic warfare, and air defense. This comes in line with the implementation of the Kamandag exercise, which saw as we rehearsed integrated air and missile defense capabilities and spoke NAD operations. With our strategic partners, we conducted MASA 2026 to demonstrate bilateral joint fires, kill chain integration, and command post operations, all alongside our air defense, air missile defense system capabilities. Meanwhile, joint operations with other AFP units will further strengthen maritime patrol efforts, enabling coverage of at least an additional 120,000 nautical miles of our national territory to enhance security, protect national interests, and ensure a more sustained presence in our territorial waters. Mr. President, what does all of this mean for the Filipino people? Simply put, under your leadership, these investments in training, capability enhancement, modernization, and mission-critical initiatives reflect your steadfast commitment to placing the welfare of our countrymen at the forefront of your governance agenda. They demonstrate your unwavering support for the men and women of the armed forces as you lead our nation toward a stronger and more secure future, and your firm resolve to uphold and defend our national dignity through every challenge and circumstance. The Navy stands as the most unique branch of our armed forces. We cover not just the seas, not just its surface, but that which is beneath it. We are the first to beach the shores with our Marines. We help watch our skies as naval aviators, and we are faithful guardians at the very farthest frontiers and outposts of our country. Despite current challenges, our strategic goal as the Philippine Navy leads to improving our maritime security for national sovereignty and ultimately for economic stability. By addressing territorial defense, maritime domain awareness, and emerging threats and evolving security environment, we contribute to the great mission of nation building. That said, as flag officer in command, I call on every member of the Philippine Navy to recommit ourselves to giving our best towards our continued modernization and capability development by demonstrating professional excellence, hard work, self-innovation in every aspect of our Navy life. My call is one of service and professional unity. We must reinforce the core values of honor, duty, and patriotism, encourage respect and camaraderie across all ranks and sectors, and inspire even more men and women to step up and serve with integrity and dedication. This much you can all expect from this command. This is my reaffirmation, the Navy's commitment to the Filipino people. Mr. President, as I reflect in my capacity as the incumbent flag officer in command of the Navy, from our modest beginning as a small revolutionary force confronting a far more formidable colonial armada, to a service that is now steadily evolving into a modern and truly capable Navy, I can proudly say that we have set the sails of progress and peace toward a nation that every sailor, Marine, special operator, naval aviator, and soldier would be even more honored to defend. It is therefore my personal dream and professional hope to see more men and women choose to join the Philippine Fleet and the Philippine Marine Corps. Dahil alam ko, randam ko, at batid ko na ngayon, higit kailanman, ay mas mahanda ang hukbong dagat na pangalagaan at protektahan ng ating mga karagatan, ang ating bayan, at higit sa lahat ang ating mamamayan. 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Once again, happy anniversary po sa ating lahat.
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3: A nation of islands begins and ends with the sea, where our story is shaped. And through generations, duty has been carried with the waters by those who stand up with resolve. For 128 years, that responsibility continues, guided by purpose and unwavering commitment to protect what is ours. Security begins with presence, constant and deliberate. And as operations unfold across vast span distances, where timing and professionalism define every move.
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4: A blessing of safe voyage and a chance to cool off. Pinagmamalaki ng kanta ang Antipolo, named after Tipolo or breadfruit, prolific in the area. The city prides itself as the pilgrimage capital of the Philippines. Two of its more popular attractions are the historical church of the Nuestra Señora de la Paz y Buen Viaje and its summer popular waterfalls, ang Hinulugang Taktak. The Franciscan missionaries built the church in 1578 and the Jesuits administered it in 1591. Thousands traveled to pray to Our Lady of Peace and Good Voyage, brought in from Mexico in 1626 and enshrined in the cathedral. A favorite tradition is trekking

0: Key findings on knowledge and information about sex and reproduction from the 2021 Young Adult Fertility and Sexuality Study. Knowledge about sex and pregnancy. The percentage of Filipino youth who think they have enough knowledge about sex increased from 27% in 2013 to 35% in 2021. Only 10% of female youth and a meager 5% of male youth have correct knowledge of when a woman can get pregnant. Sources of information about puberty. The mother is the major source of information on puberty for female youth, with 70%, while male youth get information from their mother with 20%, friends 17%, and father with 16%. Material sources of information about puberty and sex. The top two sources of information about puberty are educational materials with 22% and social media with 19%. More females than males access educational materials, 23% and 18% respectively, whereas more males than females are inclined to obtain information on sex from social media, 31% and 26% respectively. Persons they would most likely consult for questions about sex. For questions about sex, female youth mostly consult their mother, 39%, followed by friends, 22%, while male youth mostly consult their friends, 40%, followed by their father, 12%, and mother, 11%. Kind of information about sex that the youth would like to get. The top three kinds of information about sex that the youth would like to get are general information, 70%, information about contraception, 22%, and an information on pregnancy-related topics, 22%. Ever discussed sex at home? Only 1 in 8 youth stated that they had ever discussed sex at home.
1: Na si Miss Erin Noblesa para sa kanyang tinig na binigay para sa ating Pop Info ngayong hapong ito. 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Thank you po for tuning in. Anton Miranda all the way from Pampanga. Thank you for watching. Ate Emery Espanyol, hello. And again, thank you very much, Eri, for lending your golden voice to us.

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1: Alright, masayang pamilya, magandang hapon. Welcome to Popbeat. At this afternoon, we are so privileged and honored to have with us our winners and their coaches of the 2026 National Festival of Talents Population Quiz. So, magandang hapon! Gusto nating tanungin muna yung ating mga young people. How does it feel to be the national winner at naibalik sa NCR ang corona bilang first place of the Population and Development Quiz at the national level? Friends?
2: It feels fulfilling and it feels good po kasi simula po nung nanalo sa regional ay nagdadasal ko na po talaga and lagi po ako nagte-thank you kay Lord dahil binigay niya po yung blessing na yon na pagkapanalo sa NCR.
1: Ayun. So sa atin ng ibang mga kasama like si Sean, Anil and Sophia, how does it feel to be the winner of Pop Quiz at the national level?
3: In the first place, it really feels surreal, especially being able to compete in the national level. Pero mixed yung emotions ko. Aside from that, I na-disappoint rin ako sa aking self at na, of course, angry. Of course, these emotions are common because I am a very competitive person because I always want to win. So just one mistake during the difficulty round lost my chance to be the national champion. Of course, congrats to you. But yeah, afterwards, I really feel grateful because this whole experience was, in my thought, not about myself, but also the unending support I was given by the people around me, especially my coaches.
1: Ayun, unending support of those around you. Very well said. How about you, Anil and Sophia?
4: So, it feels very rewarding po and it's such an honor kasi second year ko na po magsali sa Pop Quiz. Last year, contestant din po ako. So, it feels very rewarding po, lalo na malaki po yung effort na binigay ko para makuha po yung spot na to sa national.
5: So naman po, very thankful po ako. 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I felt very thankful and happy po na I made it to the top 5 po sa national level. 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
1: Ayun, no? It's not only the winning, but the journey that will matter. Very well said, Sophia. How about our coaches, Coach Julius and Coach Rodney? How does it feel na finally naibalik ang corona, no, sa NCR, at nanalo rin sila Sir Rodney dito sa national level?
6: Unang-una po, masayang-masaya po ako. During the tie-breaking question, kasi nga po, lahat po ng lima po ay tie for first placer. So, kinakabahan po ako noon. 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It was an answered prayer kasi nga mula division hanggang regional at hanggang sa national po, it took us around 6 to 7 months preparation for that. So division level pa lang, we have to prepare. Regional level, we have to prepare. Then, lalong-lalo na po yung national level. 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And thank you so much for the prayers at saka yung support na ibinigay po nila towards our journey sa national level and doon po sa pagkakamit po ng championship po for this year's Population and Development Quiz Bee.
1: Ayun. So prayers do really work, and Sir Julius has proven that, no, through this winning. How about you, Sir Rod?
7: Actually po, sobrang saya na for the first time po yata or nakarang taon na meron pong placement ang fourth runner-up or third runner-up. Since actually po, 2016, nakapag-observe po tayo ng NFOT na kasama na po yung PopQuiz sa ganun pong programa ng DepEd. 2017, nag-start na po tayo, sumali na po tayo. 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
1: Ayun. And sa atin naman mga kabataan, Renz, Sean, Anil, and Sophia, ano yung naging preparation nyo? Can you tell us the story about your preparation for this national pop quiz?
2: So for the pop quiz po, starting from the division, I would pumapasok po ako na maaga to review po sa school, and then I would always pray po every morning, every night, and every time before I review po, and before the contest to give me confidence po. That's my preparation. It's mostly reading po and praying to God po.
1: Thank you. So prayers and waking up early to review. How about you, Sean?
3: Maraming sacrifices talaga akong ginado. So I had to sacrifice my academics to fully focus on PopQuiz. It was really hard to coincide with both competition preparation and academics, especially with how demanding the special science class program that I am in currently. And that is when it was for division and regional level. For a national level, I did not have to worry about that anymore because I have completed grade 10. And so I focused each and every day. So our training sessions would be from early morning around 8 a.m. to 9 a.m. up until 5 p.m. and then over. And then after that, I would even go at home and then study even more in the evening.
1: Wow.
3: And this session will go on from Monday to Sunday every week up until our flight to Region 6. So when we arrive to the billeting area, our sessions would go even further from 8 a.m. up until 12 p.m. in the midnight. There was even one day where I had to stop at 10 p.m. because I was so sleepy and I could not even focus. And because of this, I have been able to master so many of the reviewers. And there was even information that I have missed, and that just puts into perspective of how large the scope really is of PopDev, of PopQuiz. And unfortunately, our preparation didn't really pay off much because most of the questions were analytical or comprehension based rather than objective identification. For me, that made me a little bit disappointed because it lost a bit of its charm of what Pop Quiz was for me. For me, it should have been like, it should have been varied across, it should have, because there was really so many more interesting information from each and every reviewers that you have provided. So yeah, we were really dedicated to this preparation because we were competing there for the win.
1: Oh, competing for the win. Sean, hold that thought about what really struck you on those materials that you read, because PopDev is really interesting. That's interesting also for me to know that a young person like you sees PopDev as really interesting. So how about you, Anil and Sophia? Ano yung mga naging preparation natin for Pop Quiz?
4: So yung preparation ko po for Pop Quiz is that every free time ko po, like sa bahay or sa school, nagre-review po ako ng mga materials na binigay po ng aking coach, and bibigay din po siya ng mga questionnaires based from my readings po, ano, every after school, yung mga session po namin. Nag-browse din po ako sa online page po ng CPD and other related po na mga sources about sa mga infographics and data po na napopost.
1: Ayun, thank you for checking out CPD's website and social media page. So that is at CPD Pills and cpd.gov.ph. How about you, Sophia?
5: Ako naman po, nag-start po kami mag-review ni Coach noong November 2025. 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
1: 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Narinig ko din na to kay Sean eh, no? So unahin na natin si Sean. What really struck you in all those voluminous materials that you have read and you have reviewed?
3: This one is a new survey. Actually, it is the LSAP or the Aging and Health in the Philippines, Wave 2, the second wave. And so it was about the utilization of formal healthcare is limited, especially for older people. So the data shows only around 8% and 36% of older people availed for inpatient and outpatient care respectively. And this shows that, and because older people are more vulnerable to health conditions, they should have more access to such service. Yet the data says otherwise. And this really further enforces the importance of PopDev integration into our development. Because if we are really aiming towards inclusivity, then all sectors must be addressed, especially among older people.
1: Ayun. That's very timely what you have said, Sean. No? That's right. Because actually, it is declared that in 2030, we will be an aging population because more than 7% of our older population, age 65 and over, will be in our population. So we will be considered aging. So that's right. No, what struck you really is the aging in the Philippines. How about you? Balikta rin naman natin ang order. How about you, Sophia? What struck you in all those materials na binasa mo para sa pop quiz?
5: Sa lahat po ng materials na binasa ko, yung pinakatumatak po sa akin ay yung shape module 4 po or yung sexually healthy and personally effective adolescent module 4. Kasi para po sa akin, ang saya po niyong basahin kasi hindi po siya more on memorization, pero more on understanding and applying it in real life po. 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For me po, yung module na yun ay very practical po and helpful for young people.
1: Ayun, very well said, Sophia. Tama ka dyan, no? Na for a young people like you and all those who will be listening, and who are listening right now dito sa Popbeat, no? It's really important to assess the situation and then at the same time, saka ka mag-take action if you have the complete picture already. And before deciding on anything, really it's important, no, to consider all sides. And yung life skills talaga ng kabataan natin, napaka-importante. How about you and Neil? Ano naman yung pinaka-tumatak sa'yo? 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
4: So, akin po yung Philippine Development Plan. 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
1: So it's good to know, no, that a young people like you fascinated talaga sa Ambition 2040 o yung isang panatag na buhay para sa ating lahat with you as young people in this nation and who will make up the future leaders of this country. And I know na may pag-asa. There is hope in the Philippines with all of you around, no? These young people na committed and may hope, no, in their hearts and will do the right thing always. How about you, our winners? No, what really struck you in all those materials that you read?
2: In all the materials I read, what really struck me is YAPS 5 or the Young Adult Fertility and Sexuality Study number 5, kasi it shows us that as time goes on, technology is really being integrated into the lifestyle of our youths, and the situation and the situation these days, it's easy to get misinformed and disinformed. So it's really good for us to see the statistics and what are the proper ways on how to deal with misinformation and disinformation, and also to get the proper information on your sexuality, fertility, especially on the proper ways to protect yourself from STD and what are the proper ways in order to protect yourself from cyberbullying, physical bullying, or verbal bullying. It also, another material that struck me is NDHS, because we can see the health and lifestyle of the Filipinos, especially the women and the their fertility and how we can see that it is steadily decreasing, but our contraceptive prevalence rate is still still decreasing, which is a bad thing. And I think we should focus on the marginalized sector like women in our society. That's why it is important for the PopDev integration.
1: Ayun, thank you, Renz. No, you're right. Very important talaga for young people na to address misinformation and the correct sources of information. And it's also really fascinating what's happening in this in the situation in the country right now because of the 2025 National Demographic and Health Survey. Kasi talagang historic, no? In this survey, nakita natin na ito na yung pinakamababa, no, na total fertility rate ng ating bansa, which is below replacement at 1.9. It's also historic, no, na nakikita natin na yung ating mga babae, kababaihan, ay nangangailangan pa rin talaga ng suporta because yun pa rin mga nasa low education, low wealth quintile, ang talagang meron pa rin unmet need for family plan. 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
1: 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How about you, Coach Julius from Torres High School?
6: Napakalaki po at maraming pakinabang or advantages po yung partnership po ng Department of Education at saka ng Commission on Population and Development. 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
1: Ayun, thank you very much. No, kayo talaga yung isa sa mga potential source at pwedeng maging authoritative source, no, of the correct information as a peer navigator. How about you, Sean? What is the role of young people in contributing to tao ang puso ng pag-unlad or people at the center of development?
3: Aside of being beneficiaries of the many programs provided by CPD, we the kabataan should also be active partners and advocates for it. There's many ways to do this. One of them is to promote knowledge about family planning, health and life skills provided by the SHAPE modules, and so on. Because we kabataan are the first source towards other more, and especially since we ourselves are the future of the country, and we will eventually replace the people in here. It's of course to really important to strike on towards the youth of the country.
1: Indeed, Sean, maraming salamat. How about you, Renz?
2: It's really important po for me yung youth sa taong puso ng pag-unlad kasi we are the primary consumers of technology, and sometimes the information could come from us, or we could be the receiver, and sometimes we could be deceived by the information. And I believe if ang mga kabataan po ngayon ay bibigyan natin ng sapat na kaalaman regarding on their sexuality, fertility, and awareness on population and development, I believe we can strive for a better future, and we can integrate technology into that and help our fellow youth, kasi most of the time some youth, pumupunta po sila sa kanilang mga kaibigan para magtanong for information about their sexuality. So I think we could take advantage of that and show them the good information about the population and development, their health, and so on and so forth.
1: So join us in this advocacy, Rins, Sean, Enil, and Sophia. Para naman sa ating mga coaches, ano po ang advice ninyo sa mga kabataan natin? No, lalo na po sa mga estudyante natin at mga kabataan na talagang you make an impact on, no, talagang you touch people's lives by being coaches and by being teachers. What is your advice for young people who are listening today para sa ating pop? Coach Julius?
6: Thank you po, ma'am. 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
1: Ayun, very well said. Continue to dream, no, because talagang ating mga kabataan ang susi. How about you, Coach Rod?
7: Sa simula pa lamang po, sa pagtuturo ko po ng economics, ang economics po ay ang pag-aaral. 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
1: 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Very well said, Coach Rodney. 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And now, no? So for the Popbeat ultimate question. So natanong na natin ating mga coaches ng kanilang advice. 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
6: Para po sa mga contestants na nag-participate po ng National Population and Development Quiz po ng 2026, just chase your dreams. Of course, while chasing your dreams, always put your feet on the ground and always thank the Lord that He will always bestow us knowledge and wisdom so that lahat po ng mga bagay po na kaya natin gawin ay nakaangkla po doon sa kagustuhan po ng kami. 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
1: Yun, maraming salamat. Just chase your dreams while keeping your feet on the ground and asking divine knowledge and wisdom from God. Marami pong salamat, Coach Julius. 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
1: Ayun, maraming salamat, Coach Rodney, no? 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At makiisa para sa development talaga ng ating bansa. At thank you very much, coaches, for joining us. We are so honored and privileged that you were with us here in Popbeat. At ngayon naman, for the Popbeat ultimate question sa ating mga kabataang Pilipino, ano naman ang para sa iyo magagawa mo para sa Pilipinas? And your final message for everyone who is listening and watching Popbeat.
2: For me po, ang magagawa ko po para sa Pilipinas ay spread the right information and enlighten the other youth and people you know about the importance of population and development, especially in our life. Kasi hindi lang po talaga siya number. It is about the sectors that are facing challenges and how we can help them to improve upon that and strive to be better. Ang message ko naman po ay, like what my coach said, always chase your dreams. Look up to the sky, but always keep your feet on the ground. Kasi lahat naman po ng bagay ay maaabot natin. Basta wala tayong tinatapakang tao at lagi tayong humble. And then, always pray lang po kay Lord kasi with Him, everything is possible.
1: Wow! With Him, everything is possible. Chase your dreams, look up to the sky, but keep your feet on the ground. Thank you very much to our first place winner, Renz. Mabuhay at maraming salamat. How about Sean? What is your advice and yung magagawa mo for our country to be better, Sean?
3: My role should be to be a role model sa kabataang Pilipino, to share my knowledge and skills that I have gained from Pop Quiz, to be willing to serve sa aking mga kapwang Pilipino, and to always advocate for the advocacy of the CPD, tao ang puso ng pag-unlad. My final message is always to be selfless. Be grateful for the people that you have around yourself, especially with the support, and to always be humble and to be willing to serve others and to be open to help to others.
1: To be selfless, to be humble, and to be grateful. Thank you very much, our second place winner, Sean. Thank you very much. And now let's go to our fourth place winner, Anil.
4: Since I already have the knowledge about the population and development, I can be the voice ako po pwede po maging role model po ng ibang mga tao. 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
1: All right. If no one does it first before you, you can always do it first. 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No? Thank you very much, our fourth place winner, Enil. And our fifth place winner, the only girl in this batch, no, of winners. Sophia, ano ang magagawa mo para sa Pilipinas for our Popit Ultimate Question and your message for your fellow kabata Pilipino?
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1: 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Maraming salamat! 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
0: Ayan, maraming salamat muli sa ating mga winners and congratulations for placing in the 2026 National Population Quiz. We'd also like to thank the coaches who joined us today, no? And at this time, since may nagpapa-shoutout, gusto rin namin pasalamat kay Eman. Thank you for watching. 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
6: 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The harana or the serenade first gained popularity in the early part of the Spanish period. 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There's a website that actually books haranas for you to experience this widely known tradition. Sa iyong palagay,
7: uso pa ba ang harana?
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8: A blessing of safe voyage and a chance to cool off.
9: Pinagmamalaki ng kanta ang Antipolo, named after tipolo or breadfruit,
8: prolific in the area. The city prides itself as the pilgrimage capital of the Philippines. Two of its more popular attractions are the historical Church of the Nuestra Señora de la Paz y Buen Viaje and its summer popular waterfalls, ang Hinulugang Taktak. The Franciscan missionaries built the church in 1578 and the Jesuits administered it in 1591. Thousands traveled to pray to Our Lady of Peace and Good Voyage, brought in from Mexico in 1626 and enshrined in the cathedral. A favorite tradition is trekking to the shrine on Good Friday Eve and May 1st. Another tradition is having new cars blessed at the church. Many believe it will ensure the safety of the car and its passengers. OFWs also pray for success abroad.
9: Pagkatapos ng pagpapala sa misa ay ang inaabangan ng mga bata ang pagligo sa sikat na Hinulugang Taktak,
8: described playfully in its song. It was first opened in July 1952, became a national park in September 1990, and a protected landscape in November 2000. In 2002, it had to be rehabbed because of water pollution. In February 2020, Hinulugang Taktak reopened, together with unique recreational installations for wall climbing, hanging bridges, and a spider web platform. And don't forget, before you leave, ang pasalubong. Sikat sa lugar ang suman at mangga. But you can also bring home antipolo in a jar, like coco jam, latik, kalamay, or adobong kasoy. So, no time to waste. Get into the culture, enjoy a blessing, and have some fun. Tayo na!
5: Yan ang Pinoy Kultura, because our culture is cool.

serving the Republic of the Philippines for more than 75 years. 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
9: Community na naapektuhan nitong misfortune na ito. Adili Health Ateneo during sa naging promising na 6 to 8 stretch ng UAAP Season 88 men's basketball team nila. Samantalang Baterponia is a prized recruit na ang mula sa Agusan del Sur who played for Davao. So, according to initial reports from the Police Regional Office 3, the victims were doing an activity when they were reportedly carried by a strong current into deeper waters. The report added Adili and Baterponia were promptly transported to a medical facility but were later declared dead by the attending physician. The Aurora Police also asked the public to refrain from speculation and allow the authorities to complete the investigation. Meron po kasing mga lumalabas online na speculations at kung ano-anong mga haka-haka regarding this incident. And it's a sad time. Definitely, everyone is looking for the truth. So, kung hindi po natin may papakalat yung katotohanan, lagi naman nating ipinupush yan na dapat we go for the truth. We share the truth. So, kung hindi po verified yung mga reports, yung mga nakukuha nating impormasyon, huwag po muna nating ibahagi. At bigyan natin syempre ng privacy and at the same time, time to mourn yung mga naapektuhan nitong incidenteng ito. Kaugnay nitong balitang ito, no, the Philippine National Police Aurora Provincial Office ay nagsagawa ng press conference and said that there were no indications ng foul play in the death of Ateneo student-athletes Baterponia and Adili. Acting Provincial Director Police Colonel Percival Pineda said that the tragedy was a natural accident based on statements they gathered. According kamo sa mga witnesses, the Ateneo men's basketball team, which was composed of approximately 20 people, including players and coaches, was seen walking toward the seashore at around 2:40 p.m. on Monday, June 8. The seawater was only leg deep but strong currents ang naka-apekto with sweeping Baterponia and Adili away to the deeper part of the sea. Aurora Police said that a lifeguard was present when the incident happened but failed to save the players, debunking false information na walang lifeguard during this activity. Baterponia and Adili were brought to Aurora Memorial Hospital for resuscitation efforts but were declared dead on arrival by the attending physician. DALG Secretary John Bicrimulya, meanwhile, said that a report on the incident would be prepared through the PNP Criminal Investigation and Detection Group. Karagdagan pa for this untowards incident, no, ay ang Philippine Sports Commission or PSC, yung ating pong national sports agency, will convene a stakeholders panel to support the investigation being done by the PNP and the Department of Justice regarding this incident. In a statement, the PSC said the panel will include Samahang Basketball ng Pilipinas, our National Sports Association for Basketball, ang University Athletics Association of the Philippines or UAAP, the Commission on Higher Education, and the National Youth Commission. Aside from identifying the true cause of the incident, the PSC added that the panel will aim to examine existing policies, protocols, and training practices to better protect athletes during training and prevent the tragedy from happening again. In a separate statement, the SBP cited, "It is in communication with Ateneo basketball officials to determine what assistance ang pwedeng maibigay with particular attention given to those most affected by this tragedy." And to fully give yung kanilang side, the Philippine Sports Commission held a short press conference earlier dyan sa kanilang pamunuan to give the updates kung sino-sino yung mga makakasama and ano yung magiging main goal nitong kanilang panel na bubuuhin with regards to this incident. Pakinggan po natin ito.
10: Alam naman po natin yung nangyari sa Ateneo team sa Aurora Province. 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It's very unfortunate, very sad. People say it's tragic, but we just have to be strong. But pagkatapos po nung pakikiramay, kaya importante rin po maunawaan ng lahat na kailangan namin gawin yung trabaho namin dito sa Philippine Sports Commission, because we are the government agency taking care of Philippine sports and the development of Philippine sports, lalo na yung grassroots and amateur sports. So kailangan po na bigyan natin ng importansya itong unfortunate incident na to. So today, this morning, we released the statement. I'm sure you already have that statement. Please share it with everyone. But I would like to inform everybody, because it is the entire country is crying, no? Not just the family members. I've been receiving text messages from people all over the country, yeah, and they are really very, very sad. No words can explain that feeling for all of us, diba? Ako personally, simula kan doon papunta rito, kakabasa ko lang ng lahat ng video TikTok ni Rene. 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I'm sure ganun rin kay Attorney Roy, ganun rin kay conference, no? Before I make that announcement, I'll tell you a story why. 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So having said that, through to life experience na ako mismo kami nila Sally Angara na experience natin, we have decided, no, in consultation with our government agencies, in consultation with stakeholders, in consultation with the DILG and the Office of the Press Secretary, we are now convening by tomorrow at 1:30 the stakeholders meeting, and we have invited the stakeholders meeting and the panel. We call it the stakeholders panel. It will be here in PSC tomorrow at 1:30, and we have invited the following. Number one, the executive director of Samahang Basketball ng Pilipinas, Erica D, whom you know is also a lawyer. Number two, represented by the Philippine Sports Commission, in charge of basketball, Commissioner Fritz Gaston. The chairman of CHED, Shirley Agrubis. Number four, we've sent out invitation and they have confirmed two representatives from the UAAP, namely Executive Director Rebo Sagisag and Father Alvin Suwan, who is in charge of student affairs of Adamson University. Number four, we have invited the chairman of the National Youth Commission, Jeff Ortega, who is also an avid surfer, actually. Chairman Jeff is from La Union, so he has confirmed as well. And number five, we have also invited the Secretary General and Undersecretary of DepEd, Malcolm Garman, okay, of the Department of Education. These are the people who will meet tomorrow at 5 p.m. as we pursue, no, this very difficult, painful process para po malaman lang natin kung paano tayo makakapagtulungan para hindi na po maulit ito. Please be assured, PSC is not the investigating task force or panel. We are here to help address this concern. Alam ko po ang pamilya ng ni Rene, pamilya ni Divine, talaga nagdadalamhati. 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And we hope that you will support us in this very important undertaking as we convene this stakeholders panel tomorrow morning starting at 1:30. After that, we will invite resource speakers so that we can continue this process. What is very important, I must say, is that we need the formal report, report coming from the Philippine National Police. And the Secretary of Local Government, John Vic Primulia, informed me 1 hour ago that it is ready. And they will have their own investigation process. So kami po, stakeholders panel, this is good for Philippine sports, and we hope to get the support of everyone. Let me turn over the mic to Attorney Eloy para mapaliwanag niya na iba po ang gagawin ng PSC, iba po yung investigation process na yun.
11: Ng PSC bukas, kasama yung stakeholders panel natin, is to review the policies together with CHED, NYC, SPP, and UAAP, because may process po kasi, and DepEd especially, may process kasi yung mga in and out of school activities. There is a standing memorandum issued by CHED that, and everyone knows na dapat mapalo lahat yung mga procedural guidelines pag merong out of school activities. And the chairman instructed us to ensure that this will not happen again and ensure that the safety of the athletes because these are future national athletes, especially si Rene na magaling na atleta. Yun nga ang sabi ng nanay niya, dapat daw sa basketball floor naglalaro ang anak niya, hindi sa dagat. So it happens. So tomorrow, let's assure that the chairman will lead the panel and to get all the possible solutions that this matter will not happen again.
12: Thank you, Kong. Attorney Hero. Well, one, sabi nga nakikiramay kami, no? Talagang we're out of words for our sympathy. No? Sabi nga ni chairman kanina, talagang as a father also, ganyan, we can actually empathize what happened. Imagine losing your future, alam mo, your future grade, no? Both of them, both families, no? Na 19-year-old and 20-year-old, si Divine's 20, si Emman is 19 pa lang, si Rene. And what chairman has shared, really talaga na, yun, masakit na dami makita mo yung see the kid, yung swimming, parang say goodbye pa na, oh, I'm going to Manila na rin, no? for my future, great future. Eh, but that happens. No? But what I'd like to add, na ito sa statement na nabigay kanina ng PSC, na what chairman released it, no? Eh, additional lang dito, sabi na lang, chairman niya, no? The goal here is not only to understand what happened, but to ensure that lessons learned to lead to safer, more responsive systems that protect athletes while sustaining high-performance sport. Excellence in sport requires environments that push human potential, but never at the expense of safety. You know, ang key message yun doon ng PSC or chairman na release na kailangan talaga natin pag-aralan, tignan, at kung paano, sabi nga ni attorney kanina, titignan natin yung mga policies, saka practices, and procedures for yung mga training ng mga different stakeholders, different leagues dito, no? Na ang utmost yan is the safety of our athletes. Yun ho yung aming bukas, no? Main ano namin, kaya nagpatawag si chairman ng emergency meeting namin nga dito to among all the stakeholders and agencies that should be involved in this endeavor.
13: Yung pag-unawa, at sabi nga natin, this is beyond basketball, this is beyond the UAE, this is a country that is mourning 110 million Filipinos. 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
9: Ayan po si Attorney Guillermo E. Roy, Executive Director ng Philippine Sports Commission, PSC Chairman John Patrick Patao Gregorio, at PSC Commissioner Matthew Fritz Gaston with regards dito nga sa nangyaring incidente, towards incident with two players ng Ateneo, Blue Eagles, si Divine Adidi and Rene Baterbonia. 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And at the same time, we ask everyone to pray for this two young souls, young eagles, kumbaga, na nawala na nga. 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
4: Y'all ready for this? 32 minutes makalipas ang alas 5 ng hapon. 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The win also ended Ayala's 13-match losing streak kontra sa mga Czech opponents. So, 13-1 na or 1-13 na ang score nitong si Alex kontra sa mga Czech opponents. The latest ranking boost places Ayala within striking distance ng top 30, a position she last occupied nitong Marso when she reached a career high number 29 after a breakthrough round of 16 appearance sa Indian Wells. However, Ayala's stay in the top 30 was short-lived as she failed to defend her ranking points from her semifinal run sa Miami Open in 2024 and slipped to number 45. Since then, Ayala steadily rose in the rankings, re-entering the top 40 in May, and her current rise strengthens her chances of earning a seeded spot para sa Wimbledon, which runs June 29 to July 12. Only the top 32 players receive seeds in the singles draw with the seeding cut-off set for June 22, 1 week bago mag-umpisa yung tournament. So we hope and we pray na si Alex will get her spot para dyan sa tournament na yan. Fresh off mula sa kanyang triumphant run sa Birmingham Open, posibleng magkaroon ng rematch itong si Alex kontra world number 19 na si Iva Jovic at the WTA 500 HSBC Championship sa London, England na magsisimula ngayong araw. Ayala and Jovic, close friends on the tour, are favored to advance past their opening round matches, setting up a possible showdown in the round of 16. The Filipina star suffered a 6-4, 6-2 defeat kontra sa kanyang 18-year-old American friend sa first round ng French Open nitong nakaraang buwan. At the HSBC Championships, Ayala opens her campaign kontra kay Shai Zhuang, currently ranked number 64 in the world. And ito namang si Jovic begins her stand against world number 15, Antonia Rusic of Croatia. So, good luck sa ating mga tennis player at all the best. Sana magkita sila kagad sa round of 16. 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Alas Women are currently playing or natapos lang yung kanilang game kontra South Korea ngayong hapon. 0-3 po yung naging score for Alas Pilipinas kani-kanina lamang. 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And the Women's Cup, and shout out itong any turmoil na nagaganap with their national federation. Sa ginanap na ceremonial dinner kagabi ay matapos yung panalo nga ng ating Alas Women, the sports agency chief said that there is time for commercial volleyball and there is time for the national team. He added that the PSC remains committed to supporting athletes and that the crisis, the Philippine National Volleyball Federation, should be left to the Philippine Olympic Committee and sa governing body ng volleyball na FIBB. Alas Women are chasing honors once again in the 12-nation meet despite the FIBB suspending the PNBF and 9 of its board members subsequently withdrawing support for Federation President Tony Boy Liao. The PSC had frozen financial support to PNBF for alleged breach of contractual obligations, but Gregorio told the players not to be troubled nitong mga developments na ito. Samantala, good news, 4 na lalaki at 2 babae ang lalhok at nakakuha ng qualification in the modern pentathlon para sa Nagoya Aichi 20th Asian Games sa September. According ito sa Philippine Olympic Committee, POC President Bumble Tolentino said they received an email from organizers about the qualification. Just last week, 2 Pumsei and Kyurugi athletes in Taekwondo secured their slots for the quadrennial event set from September 19 to October 9. One of the very welcome developments for the Asian Games ay yung qualification nga ng ating Alas Pilipinas in men's and women's indoor and women's beach volleyball. Other good news, Filipino artistic gymnasts produced notable performance sa 2 magkahiwalay na international competitions with 2 gold medals from Jelian Bantilian as Bantilian ruled the individual all-around competition and took the top podium spot sa with Aluna Labrador, Cara Salvado, and Pamela Sua in the Singapore Open 2026. 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So, napakaraming success stories ng ating mga athletes naman dyan sa international stage. And the Philippines also secured 2 podium finish sa Olympic trap at the 48th Southeast Asia Shooting Association Championships sa Taoyuan sa Chinese Taipei. 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The Philippine team, which also had the padresan tandem nitong si Teddy and Anthony Joseph Habines and Valerie Levanza, is up against some of Southeast Asia's top shooters. 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Ayon sa announcement ng Philippine Sports Commission during the Philippine Sports Writers Association Forum, ay makakatanggap ang gold medalist ng 100,000 pesos from the National Sports Agency. Ang silver medalist will receive 50,000 and bronze medalist will get 25,000. Paano naman ang mga coach? Ang mga coach pa will be provided financial support for steering the young athletes to success. Hindi pa sinabi kung magkano mismo dahil for computation pa ng ating National Sports Agency. The Philippine Beach Rowing Squad captured 3 golds plus a silver and a bronze sa kanilang unang major competition in beach rowing. And as we know, beach rowing will be officially played in the Los Angeles Olympic Games sa 2028. So, very important na nakakapag-prepare tayo, especially with these young athletes naglalaro na on that stage. 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And I think they will be asking to wear blue for this game. And the Philippine Men's National Football Team took a 5-1 masterclass contra Guam nitong nakaraang linggo, highlighted by Major League Soccer player Cole Mroska's opening goal sa kanyang debut alongside contributions mula kina Andre Leipold, Jerry Gayoso, and Santi Rublico. 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Another national sports activities din, yung ating mga elite athletes pagdating sa track and field or athletics. 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Over 8,000 athletes will be bannered by the Philippine team and competitors mula sa Korea, Chinese Taipei, Canada, Indonesia, Malaysia, Papua New Guinea, Singapore, Samoa, and the United States ang magko-compete for this 5-day track fest. The tournament, also known as the National Open or Philippine Open, serves as a qualifying event for the 20th Asian Games in Aichi, Nagoya, Japan, giving Filipino athletes a valuable opportunity to secure spots in the continental showpiece. And syempre yung updates niyan ay ating ibabahagi sa ating Facebook page. Again, that's DZSR Sports Radio 918 kHz. Para sa mga nais na masaksihan at malaman kung ano ang mga kaganapan pagdating sa mundo ng athletics. 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Sani Wagdos will be playing, ating marathoner will have their joy in that competition.

0: 45 minutes po makalipas ang alas 5 ng hapon. 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
1: 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And some of it's dangerous.
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14: Y'all ready for this?
0: 48 minutes makalipas ang alas 5 ng hapon at sa huling bugso ng ating post-game, let's analyze. Malamang ay naraming maging masaya sa mga taga San Antonio after the comeback win nitong Spurs earlier today. Two-1 na po ang score as the Spurs entered down 0-2. Must win for the Spurs itong naging game nila kanina. And finally, they won the pace battle kontra dito sa New York Knicks. 115-111 ang naging score ng game na to. And San Antonio imposed a more aggressive offensive approach and came away with the victory. Through the first two games, New York ang largely in control ng rhythm nitong finals na to ng NBA, forcing the Spurs into stretches of half-court offense. But in Game 3, San Antonio generated enough transition opportunities and early clock offense to keep New York from setting its preferred defensive schemes. The result was a more efficient offensive night and enough scoring to survive a late Knicks push. Sa scoring, despite nakahabol nung first quarter 33-22, but pumuntos din ang husto itong New York Knicks in the second quarter 42-24. But the third quarter, 35-27. And finally, in the fourth, 23-20. Just enough itong nagawa ng Spurs to get the victory. And speaking of victory, si Victor Wembanyama ang nanguna for the San Antonio Spurs with 32 points carrying itong ang panalo. Despite in the court side watching ang US President Donald Trump sa Madison Square Garden, hindi nakuha yung home court advantage for dito sa New York Knicks, no? Wala, walang home court. Pinakitaan ng Alien, talagang husay. And the series has shifted from survival to adjustment. Marami ang nakaisip na pwede nang makuha nitong Knicks itong 3-0 lead, but definitely Spurs punched back during this game. Lalo na yun sa fourth quarter, yung sa final minutes of this game, pinakita ng Spurs na hindi sila papabuli dito sa New York Knicks. Despite the offensive prowess na dala-dala naman ni Jalen Bronson. Good thing din, no, for Filipino fans. Exciting yung bench matchup between Jordan Clarkson na nakakuha na ng mga puntos. 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At syempre, si Dylan Harper naman from San Antonio Spurs. Definitely, something to look forward on Game 4. Makukuha ba ng Knicks ang kanilang control to make it 3-1 in the series? O papantayin ba ng Spurs yung kanilang 0-2 advantage to a 2-2 sa Game 4? Dapat nating abangan yan to make it a best of 3 in the NBA Finals. So yan ang ating abangan sa mga susunod na events pa dito sa NBA Finals. And with that, we cap off as well itong ating episode ng post-game. Again, sa ngalan ni Mr. John Mogol and sa ating mga kasamahan from the Master Control ng Sports Radio 918, nandiyan Sir Edmond, si Rose Anne, and si Mika. Ganun din sa mga kasama natin from Radyo Pilipinas, Radyo Publiko. Ito po si Jess Lloyd. Magandang hapon, Pilipinas!
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38: Time to celebrate kulturang Pinoy. Tradisyon, musika, sining, literatura, at iba pa. Anything and everything fun and Filipino. Ito ang Pinoy Kultura.
39: A blessing of safe voyage and a chance to cool off.
40: Pinagmamalaki ng kanta ang Antipolo, named after Tipolo or breadfruit, prolific in the area.
39: The city prides itself as the pilgrimage capital of the Philippines. Two of its more popular attractions are the historical Church of the Nuestra Señora de la Paz y Buen Viaje and its summer popular waterfalls, ang Hinulugang Taktak. The Franciscan missionaries built the church in 1578 and the Jesuits administered it in 1591. Thousands traveled to pray to Our Lady of Peace and Good Voyage, brought in from Mexico in 1626 and enshrined in the cathedral. A favorite tradition is trekking to the shrine on Good Friday Eve and May 1st. Another tradition is having new cars blessed at the church. Many believe it will ensure the safety of the car and its passengers. OFWs also pray for success abroad.
40: Pagkatapos ng pagpapala sa misa ay ang inaabangan ng mga bata ang pagligo sa sikat na Hinulugang Taktak,
39: described playfully in its song. It was first opened in July 1952, became a national park in September 1990, and a protected landscape in November 2000. In 2002, it had to be rehabbed because of water pollution. In February 2020, Hinulugang Taktak reopened. together with unique recreational installations for wall climbing, hanging bridges, and a spider web platform. And don't forget, before you leave, ang pasalubong. Sikat sa lugar ang suman at mangga. But you can also bring home antipolo in a jar, like cocoa jam, latik, kalamay, or adobong kasoy. So, no time to waste. Get into the culture, enjoy a blessing, and have some fun. Tayo na!
38: Yan ang Pinoy kultura, because our culture is cool.
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Festival, R. Pineda, said in a press conference earlier today that the tragedy was a natural accident based on statements they gathered. According to witnesses, the Ateneo men's basketball team, which was composed of approximately 20 people, including players and coaches, was seen walking towards the seashore at around 2:40 p.m. on Monday, June 8. The seawater was only leg deep, but strong currents swept Baterbonia and Adili away to the deeper part of the sea. Aurora Police also said that a lifeguard was present when the incident happened, but they failed to save the two players, debunking false information spreading online. Baterbonia and Adili were brought to Aurora Memorial Hospital for resuscitation efforts, but were declared dead on arrival by the attending physician. DILG Secretary John Vic Remulla, meanwhile, said that a report on the incident will be prepared through the Philippine National Police Criminal Investigation and Detection Group. The Philippine Sports Commission, or PSC, will convene a stakeholders panel to support the investigation being done by the Philippine National Police and the Department of Justice on the deaths of Divine Adili and Rene Baterbonia. In a statement, the PSC said the panel will include the Samahang Basketball ng Pilipinas, the University Athletic Association of the Philippines, the Commission on Higher Education, and the National Youth Commission. Aside from identifying the true cause of the incident, the PSC added the panel will also aim to examine existing policies, protocols, and training practices to better protect athletes during training and prevent a tragedy from happening again. In a separate statement, the Samahang Basketball ng Pilipinas cited it is in communication with the Ateneo's basketball officials to determine what assistance may be needed, with particular attention given to those most affected by this tragic incident. In other news, mga kaibigan, Alexandra Alex Ayala climbed to number 33 in the latest WTA rankings after capturing her first championship of the year and second WTA 125 crown in the Birmingham Open. The 21-year-old Filipina now has 1,416 ranking points following an unbeaten run capped by a hard-fought 5-7, 6-3, 7-5 victory over Czech teenager Nicola Bartonkova in the final. The win also ended Ayala's 13-match losing streak against Czech opponents. The latest rankings boost places Ayala within a striking distance to the top 30, a position she last occupied in March when she reached a career-high number 29 following her breakthrough round of 16 appearance at Indian Wells. However, Miss Ayala's stay in the top 30 was short-lived as she failed to defend her ranking points from her semi-final run at the Miami Open in 2024 and slipped to number 45. Since then, Ayala steadily rose in the rankings, re-entering the top 40 in May. Her current rise strengthens her chances of earning a seeded spot at Wimbledon, which runs from June 29 to July 12. Only the top 32 players receive seeds in the singles draw, with the seeding cutoff set for June 22, 1 week before the tournament begins. Fresh off her triumphant run at the Birmingham Open, Alexandra Ayala is eyeing a potential rematch against world number 19 Iva Jovic at the WTA 500 HSBC Championships in London, England, United Kingdom, which officially kicked off on Monday. Ayala and Jovic, close friends on the tour, are both favored to advance past their opening round matches, setting up a possible showdown in the round of 16. The Filipina tennis star suffered a 6-4, 6-2 defeat at the hands of the 18-year-old American in the first round of the French Open last month. At the HSBC Championships, Ayala opened her campaign against China's Shuai Zhang, currently ranked number 64 in the world, either on Tuesday or Wednesday. Meanwhile, 6-seed Jovic begins her stint against world number 58 Antonia Ruzic of Croatia. We now go to volleyball. Alas, Filipinas women demolished Kyrgyzstan 25-9, 25-11, 25-17 and boosted their semifinal bid in the AVC Women's Volleyball Cup Monday at the Kandon City Arena. Tayag Agate led Alas women with 11 points, built on 8 attacks, 2 blocks and 1 ace, while Jovelyn Gonzaga scored 10 markers. The Philippines improved to 2-1 in second with 7 points in Pool A and also kept Kyrgyzstan winless in 3 games. Alas women are now playing against undefeated South Korea as of broadcast time. Meanwhile, Chinese Taipei turned back Uzbekistan 25-17, 25-13, 25-19 to gain the solo lead in Pool A with a 3-0 slate. In Pool B results, defending champion Vietnam cruised to its third consecutive victory and maintained its hold of the number one spot after fending off Indonesia in a 5-set thriller, 18-25, 25-22, 25-18, 19-25, 15-13. Lastly, Iran entered the win column with a 25-9, 25-8, 25-15 romp of Lebanon. Philippine Sports Commission Chairperson Patrick Pato Gregorio urged Alas Pilipinas women to stay locked in on their AVC Women's Cup campaign and shout out the turmoil within the National Federation.
during last night's ceremonial dinner following Alas Women's win.

0: over Kyrgyzstan. The sports agency chief said there is a time for commercial volleyball and there's a time for the national team. He added the PSC remains committed to supporting athletes and that the crisis in the Philippine National Volleyball Federation should be led to the Philippine Olympic Committee and volleyball's world governing body, the FIVB. Alas, women are chasing honors once again in the 12-nation meet despite the FIVB suspending the PNVF and 9 of its board members, subsequently withdrawing support for Federation President Tony Boy Liao. The PSC had earlier frozen financial support to the PNVF for alleged breach of contractual obligations, among others, but Gregorio told the players they need not to be troubled. We go to athletics. Filipino high jumper Leonard Grospe is inching closer to securing a spot in the 2026 Aichi Nagoya Asian Games and could even contend for a medal if he maintains his upward trajectory. Arian Malyare reports.
1: Athletics coach Sean Guevara is optimistic about Leonard Grospe's chances of qualifying for the 2026 Asian Games set this September in Aichi, Nagoya, Japan. Speaking to Sports Radio 918, Guevara said his prize athlete has most likely secured a berth to the continental showpiece following a string of impressive performances. Grospe captured gold in high jump at the Asian Beach Games in Sanya, China last April and then set a new national mark of 2.22 meters during the NCAA Season 101 athletics competition.
2: Most likely, ma'am, kasi yung qualifying standard naman ng Patapa is sa high jump is 2.22. 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But we expect na makakasama si Leonard.
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2: 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Mm-hmm. 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
1: Before seeing action in the Asian Games, Grospe will compete in this week's ICTSI Philippine Athletics Championships at New Clark City in Capasterla. According to Guevara, the tournament will serve as an important stepping stone for the 24-year-old high jumper as he prepares for bigger stages ahead.
2: With regard to Grospe, nakikita natin na maganda yung condition niya ngayon. So hopefully, sa darating na Philippine Athletics Championship, kaya niyang i-duplicate yung national record or malampasan pa yon. And then yun nga yung goal namin is talaga makakuha ng medal dito sa Asian Games and then to qualify for the Olympics by 2028.
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3: 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Bawat kaganapan, saan man ang laban, anumang pangyayari sa mundo ng palakasan, ibabalita dito sa Sports Roundup sa 918 AM.
0: Thank you very much, Arian Malyare. Still, sa mga Asian Games updates po natin, mga kababayan, 4 male and 2 female athletes earned qualification in modern pentathlon for the Nagoya Aichi 20th Asian Games in September, according to the Philippine Olympic Committee. POC President Bambol Tolentino said they received an email from the organizers about the qualification. Just last week, 2 Pumsei and Kyurugi athletes in Taekwondo secured their slots for the quadrennial event set from September 19 to October 4. One of the more welcome developments for the Asian Games was the qualification of Alas Pilipinas in men's and women's indoor and women's beach volleyball. Filipino artistic gymnasts produced notable performances in 2 separate international competitions highlighted by 2 gold medals from Jelian Bantilan. Bantilan ruled the individual all-around competition and took the podium spot of the team event with Aluna Labrador, Cara Salvado, and Pamela Suba in Singapore Open 2026. Ms. Bantilan added a bronze in floor exercise and Labrador also finished third in vault. Meanwhile, Jasmine Alcea Ramilo earned a silver in hoops at the second fase Liga Iberdrola de Clubes in Spain. The Philippines secured 2 podium finishes in Olympic trap at the 48th Southeast Asia Shooting Association or SIASA Championships in Taoyuan, Chinese Taipei. Catherine Levanza finished 2nd in the women's competition, while team captain Jethro Junicio ranked 3rd in the men's division. Levanza and Junicio will aim to add another medal when they compete in the mixed team event. The Philippine team, which also had the father and son tandem of Teddy Antonio Joseph Habines and Valderie Levanza, is up against some of Southeast Asia's top shooters. Filipino medalists in the 2026 Asian Beach Rowing Championships in Pattaya, Thailand will receive cash incentives from the Philippine Sports Commission. During Tuesday's Philippine Sports Fighters Association Forum, PSC Chairperson John Patrick Gregorio announced that gold medalists will get 100,000 pesos from the National Sports Agency. Silver medalists will receive 50,000 pesos and bronze medalists will receive 25,000 pesos. Coaches will also be provided financial support for steering the young athletes to success. The Philippine Beach Rowing Squad captured 3 golds plus a silver and a bronze in their first major competition. Finally, in football, the week-long Tri-Nation Friendlies will conclude tonight at the Rizal Memorial Football Stadium featuring the Philippine Men's National Football Team against Myanmar. Kickoff is at 7:30 p.m. The PMNT took a 5-1 masterclass win against Guam last week, highlighted by Major League Soccer player Cole Moroka's opening goal in his debut, alongside contributions from Andre Lipold, who had a brace, Harvey Gayoso, and Santi Rublico. The Mermaid side also trounced Guam 6-1 last Saturday, also held at the Rizal Memorial Football Stadium. The Tri-Nation Friendlies Tournament is part of PMNT and Myanmar's preparation for the 2026 ASEAN Hyundai Cup.
3: Up to date na mga sports balita, hindi ka mahuhuli, hindi ka matatalo. Sports Roundup. 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
3: Dahil ang totoo, yung totoo ang dapat ninyong malaman.
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0: Back here on Sports News Roundup here on Sports Radio 918 AM, your sports connection. We go to the second half of our sporting news and updates, starting with the conclusion of game number 3 of the 2026 NBA Finals. Victor Wembanyama scored 32 points to carry the San Antonio Spurs past the New York Knickerbockers. Final score 115-111 in game 3 of the NBA Finals on Tuesday at the Madison Square Garden. With U.S. President Donald Trump watching at MSG, the Spurs cut the series deficit to 2-1. Wembanyama, who added 8.6 assists and 3 blocks, plus 2 steals, had 10 points in the fourth period, including an alley-oop and 2 free throws that gave the Spurs a 108-100 lead with 4:50 to play. Stephen Castle and De'Aaron Fox also hit big shots late after New York threatened to steal the win. Castle, who finished with 23 points, drained a 3-point shot, and Fox, who ended up with 12 markers, nailed a step-back jumper to make it 113-108 in the final 12 seconds. San Antonio can tie the series in game number 4 on Thursday, Philippine time, still at the Garden. Jalen Brunson posted 32 points and OG Anunoby had 28 for the New York Knicks, who lost for the first time since April 23 in game 3 of their first-round series against Atlanta. We now go to the FIFA World Cup. Co-host Mexico faces South Africa in Group A on June 12 Philippine time in Mexico City, serving as the first game of the FIFA World Cup 2026. Hosting the World Cup for the first time in 40 years, Mexico will hope to rebound from a group stage elimination 4 years ago in Qatar. Before that, it was eliminated in the round of 16 7 consecutive times between 1994 and 2018. Much of Mexico's hopes will rest on 17-year-old Gilberto Mora, who became the youngest ever to play for Mexico's senior squad at 16 last year. Canada, on the other hand, will go all out to advance past the group stage for the first time at the World Cup. Canada is in Group B alongside with Switzerland, Qatar, and Bosnia and Herzegovina, which eliminated Italy in the European playoffs for the World Cup. The Canadians will have all three of their matches on home soil, which certainly means there will be a big red-clad crowds on their side. Known more as a hockey nation, the Canada men's soccer team has been to the World Cup twice before, in Mexico 1986 and 2022. But the team has never advanced past the group stage. The team finished at the bottom of its group in Qatar 4 years ago. Meanwhile, South Africa is back in the World Cup for the first time since hosting the tournament in 2010. Despite a 2-1 upset win against France, it became the first host nation to be eliminated in the group stage. South Africa's only other appearances has been in 1998 and 2002, when it also failed to reach the knockout rounds. Still in the World Cup, Omar Artan was set to become the first Somali to referee or to officiate at the World Cup finals has been dropped from the list of officials after he was denied entry to the United States. Artan, the 2025 Confederation of African Football Men's Referee of the Year, was barred from entering the country at Miami International Airport and is currently in Turkey. No reason for Artan's repatriation has been issued by the United States immigration authorities, but Somalia is one of the several countries on a travel ban list introduced by President Donald Trump's administration. After speaking to the U.S. authorities, world governing body FIFA said Artan will miss the tournament. FIFA is not involved in host country immigration processes, including visa adjudications, and has not been informed, or rather has been informed by authorities, that Artan's status will not be changed at present. The Somali Football Federation has contacted FIFA seeking urgent clarification. Artan was among the 52 referees announced by FIFA to officiate at the World Cup finals in Canada, Mexico, and the United States, which runs from June 11 to July 19. In other news, Roger Federer will play in an exhibition at the United States Open this year, returning to the Grand Slam tournament where he stands as the only player to win 5 consecutive times. Days before being enshrined in the International Tennis Hall of Fame, Federer will play in New York on August 25. The Hall of Fame induction ceremony is scheduled for August 29 in Newport, Rhode Island. The event titled Roger Federer, an Icon Returns to New York, will also include Andy Roddick, John McEnroe, and Andre Agassi. Roddick won the 2003 U.S. Open the year before Federer started dominating the event. He won every one from 2004 to 2008 as part of his 20 Grand Slam singles titles. Federer last played the U.S. Open in 2019. And finally po mga kaibigan, sa ating sports news roundup, before we go to our sports history, we have a incoming news.
3: Bawat kaganapan, saan man ang laban, anumang pangyayari sa mundo ng palakasan, ibabalita dito sa Sports. 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Balitang malakasan sa mundo ng palakasan. Roundup. Maparing o octagon. Usapang padyak at sagwan. Bawat ikot at pasa ng bola, takbo at karera. Susundan Sports Roundup. Heavyweight na mga sports balita. Magkakaalaman na sinong labang, sinong napag-iwanan. At steady lang Sports Roundup.
0: Mga kababayan, we have a news just in coming from Judith Caringal. The Philippine Sports Commission is currently conducting or will conduct Sports Stakeholders Panel Meeting on Wednesday in line with the recent drowning incident of two Ateneo cagers or student athletes. Chairman Patrick Gregorio said that as national sports agency, it must do something to understand what happened, learn lessons from it to prevent the same incident in the future. Invited to attend the stakeholders panel meeting are SBP Executive Director Erica D., Attorney Rebo Sagisag of the University Athletics Association of the Philippines, Department of Education Undersecretary Malcolm Garma, and National Youth Commissioner or National Youth Commission Chairman Jasper Ortega. Mr. Gregorio, who clarified that it is not an investigation committee, extended his condolences to the players' families, friends, and the whole basketball community. Again, according to Judith Caringal, the PSC on Wednesday will conduct a sports stakeholders panel meeting in line with the recent drowning incident of the two Ateneo student athletes. We now go to a glimpse of the Golden Pass in sports history. Around 69 years ago, mga kababayan, the Philippine Davis Cup team defeated the Japanese Davis Cup team in the 1957 Eastern Zonal Final, 3-2, that was held in Manila. Felicissimo Ampon won two matches in the singles, beating Atsushi Miyagi and Kosei Kamo respectively, while Raimundo Deiro also defeated Kamo in the men's singles. The Philippine Davis Cup team eventually yielded to the United States Davis Cup team in the interzonal zone. And so goes your sports news roundup for today as compiled and edited by the men and women of your institution in Philippine Sports Broadcast. 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

0: Negosyo with Joe. 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
2: The game is tied. We're down to the final 25 seconds and time is running out. John John makes a move. Cuts to his right, taking Alvin by surprise. Whoa! Look at the smirk on John John's face. He makes another badass move to the left, barreling past Gigi. Narrowly missing her as he moves up behind Andre at the center. All eyes are on John John as he sees another opening. He fakes, he turns, and he...
3: Sir, swerving ka. 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
4: Naku, nagmamaneho ka ba o nagbabasketball? 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A little slap of reality brought to you by FM2.
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3: 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Please wait here.
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